0: fly fishing guide here. Gabe, it's 100 degrees outside right now. If I found myself on vacation and up here wanting to fish and it's 100 degrees out, like, what are the tips you can give me to having a productive and safe fishing day out here, 100 degrees in Tuolumne County?
1: I'd say get out on the water early. Try to fish hard from sun up to midday. Check water temps with a thermometer. Make sure it's not getting up into the high 60s and 70s. Be sure to bring plenty of water and hydration for yourself. Don't need you going down. And be prepared to use a variety of tactics, but be prepared to throw a lot of nymphs at the water.
0: So people are always talking about hydration, but you're fishing. You're, like, standing in water. Isn't that enough?
1: I mean, it's definitely going to help cool you off, but definitely bring Gatorade, water.
0: Electrolyte packs, some delicious syrups of some sort, perhaps. Do salmon eggs have electrolytes in them?
1: They do not.
0: Okay, cool. Not that if you're a fly fisher, you'd want those. You mentioned watch the water temps for being 60 plus degrees. Now, that's really great swimming temperatures. Wouldn't fish like swimming in that more?
1: The oxygen doesn't stay in the water as much when the water temps get that high, and the fish have a much harder time recovering from that, as well as their lactic acid buildup.
0: So after a long, hard day of fishing, if I need to go get a cold beer and a bite to eat afterwards, where do you think I should go if I was driving up and down Highway 108?
1: I'm definitely partial to Bear Tent down in Jamestown, but there's a lot of other solid beer options in town that also have good food options over.
0: But Bear Tent doesn't have any food options.
1: They don't have any food options, but there's a lot around in that.
0: That's right. Jamestown's pretty awesome. And so if you're headed on your way out of town towards the Great Valley, stopping at Jamestown, check out all they have to see. Thanks for your time here, Gabe. Really appreciate it. And I'm sure everyone will have a more productive and safe fishing trip thanks to you.
1: Thanks for having me.
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0: Hey all, it's Zach here with K-Foot, and it's time to check in with the community. That's right, let's go to the Foot Phone and see what our community has to say. You can reach the Foot Phone with your community update at 209-877-K-Foot.
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4: 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This is Aiden Reed from Black Bomb Entertainment, and I just wanted to inform you about Black Bomb Metal Fest number 13. It's coming up on Saturday, August 15th, and it's going to be held at the Motherlode Fairgrounds in Sonora. 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We're going to have multiple vendors. 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If you show up the day of, it goes up to $40, so get your tickets early. Hopefully we'll see you guys out there and rock on.
5: 911, what are you reporting?
6: We got someone or something crawling around out here.
5: Did you see what it was? Was it a person or an animal? Or?
6: I can't tell. All I know is that my sensor light came on and I just happened to glimpse and see this thing running across the yard. A good-sized man or something. Looks like a man. I don't know what it was, just that it ran across the yard.
5: Okay. You've had problems in the neighborhood before?
6: Yeah, my dog was killed here just recently. I don't know what it was. Whatever it is, it's running. I couldn't catch it if I was going to chase it. But whatever it was standing up. I'm out here looking through the window now and I don't see anything. I don't want to go outside. Jesus Christ, you better...
5: Sir? Hello?
6: Get somebody out here.
5: What's going on now, sir?
6: That son of a bitch is about 6 foot nine, I don't know.
5: Do you see him now, sir?
6: Yes, I'm looking right at him.
5: Uh-oh. Okay, hang on.
6: He's right...
5: Is he in your yard, sir?
6: Yeah, God, he's big.
5: Okay, what's he doing in your yard?
6: He's looking at me.
5: Oh, and the guy is on foot.
6: I don't know what... It's a big... Real big person. That's all I can say.
5: Okay, but it is a person.
6: I'd say it was a person. Somebody really big. But he's all in black.
5: Is he a black male or with it, or was he just wearing black?
6: He's all black, and he's big. He is big.
3: Yeah, so I was out backpacking, doing some squatch hunting, all that sort of stuff, and decided to use some of these Mountain House, ultra-lightweight meals. So I just thought I'd do a bit of a PSA, because these things are terrible. I would not get them, even if you're out squatch hunting for, miles and miles and days on end, because, yeah, they're light, but, man, they don't taste good. I opened this thing up, and I guess it was biscuits and gravy, and, I mean, I don't know if there are croutons in there or what. They're drier than croutons. I mean, those things had some crunch to them. I thought I was going to break a tooth. So sitting here trying to eat this Mountain House meal, I think is what it's called, the light ones. And, yeah, just, I mean, it was all powdery. And like I said, like croutons or something. I think it was supposed to be the biscuits. I'm not sure. But it was just all full of powder. And, man, it dried out my mouth. And I don't know. The little seasoning packet they put in there had some sort of like gel. I guess it was just old. I don't know. It kind of helped moisten it up a bit. But, man, you got to have like a gallon of water to drink with one of those things, because they are just super dry. But so not worth it. Not worth it. Okay. Happy hunting. Bye.
7: Hey, this is Tristan. I do keyboard and vocals, and I've got some shows coming up. I am playing the Sonora Tap Room on July 24th from 7:30 to 10 p.m., the Twain Hart Summer Festival on Saturday the 25th of July at 2 o'clock, and then the 30th of July at the Twain Hart Mountain Air Market. That's a Thursday from 4 to 7, as well as August 1st at the Sonora Farmers Market from around 8 to 11 or so. Hope to see y'all there.
8: Hi, we had a Bigfoot sighting at our cabin in Groveland, and we saw a poster at the local community store that was letting us know to call you guys, but he was about, like, 6'5", about yay tall. He's big, and he had really, really large feet.
9: Blue hair.
8: And hairy toes.
9: Pretty strange. He kept mumbling something, I forget.
8: Like, it had an ooh sound. It was like, ooh.
9: Ooh.
8: Yeah, that just sounds familiar, actually. Oh, wait. I think we see him again. Oh, why, we have to go.
0: 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You can be a part of the fun. 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Leave your public service announcement, community event, or Bigfoot sighting, and we will do our best to share it with the community. That number again is 209-877-5388 or 209-877-KFOOT. 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
10: 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Thousands of miles of gold ribbon ran through quartz veins locked tight inside these mountains. Over eons, the earth continued to shift and shake. At times, earthquakes lifted mountains up even higher, while rains and snow worked to break them down. Later, Great glaciers covered some mountains, slowly cutting and carving deep valleys, creating icy lakes that would feed mountain streams and springs. Over much time, wind and rain washed away rock until tiny flecks of gold surfaced and glimmered in the sunlight. Streams ebbed and flowed, with gritty silt, sparkling flakes, and nuggety chunks of gold. Pieces of gold mixed with sand and mud in riverbeds, sandbars, entangled in tree roots. Gold, carried downstream by flowing water, got stuck behind rocks in potholes on riverside beaches. For tens of millions of years, resting there, surrounded by primeval sound. Raging water, earth's crust moving, boulders rolling, trees falling, but no ears to hear. These mountains spotted with tiny flecks, nuggets as big as acorns, and chunks the size of bear's head. Waiting. California's mother lode. It still lies beneath us, like a sleeping giant.
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Good for the land just to come. Just about a couple of months ago or three, and as I said, I was from Hamburg just to come and to the country that they called America. And I leave them and father and my mother just about a couple of months ago or three, and I buy me then a steamboat ship, the ticket, and I sailed across the salt and water sea. Fine friends, it's a-going to the devil right away, to Hamburg on the quickest route. You must do some business with the shrewd American. That's the way to stop a check up on the mouth. When I landed in Castle Garden, in that city that they told me was New York, and there I meet a healthy-looking fellow, and he told me, don't you want to take a walk? And he said he was from Hamburg just coming, just about a couple of months ago or three. And just about a couple of months ago or three. And he speaks the German language awful bad. And to myself, I was so awful mad. My friend, it's going to the devil right away, to Hamburg on the nearest, quickest route. You must do some business with the shrewd American. That's the way to stop a check upon the mouth. He took me with his friends around the corner, and he asked me, don't you want to take a drink? And he gives me then about a pint of whiskey. That'd kill 1,000 rats before they wink. And my stomach, it was busted out of order, and my head was busted open with a pain, and that fella right away stole my clean pants.

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1: Just try to keep him as comfortable as you can.

Hey guys, how you doing? This is Aiden Reed from Black Bomb Entertainment, and I just wanted to inform you about Black Bomb Metal Fest number 13. It's coming up on Saturday, August 15th, and it's going to be held at the Motherlode Fairgrounds in Sonora. 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We're going to have multiple vendors. 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You can get them at the shop at 12 South Washington Street in Sonora, California. If you show up the day of, it goes up to $40. So get your tickets early. Hopefully we'll see you guys out there and rock on.

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0: 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Isn't it just so romantic?
1: Well, there's nothing romantic about getting wet.
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Next night at approximately 8 o'clock, about 8:03 a.m., saw the star coming out behind the tree. And there it was. And the first sign he asked, he gave him the Morse code. We all got around and we started talking about it. And at about 9:30, the star started leaving. And John Weathers would like to tell you what happened, what he called them. He called, told them to do something Friday night at 8 o'clock. We started talking about whether we should tell them to land here or not. And it seems like everybody's against letting them land here. And, I know the V formation which they were in, they started scattering from it. And it appeared that they were leaving. And so nobody paid anything, so I decided to go on and do it by myself. I got the flashlight and signaled them and said for them to land here Friday night at 8 o'clock, but I forgot to say PM radio. And I hope they didn't put me on the road to know that, but I don't know. Well, then after that, I sent a message to told them to leave. After they left the next morning, that was Sunday, in the afternoon, we went down to the woods to find out if there were any signs of a spaceship, because we had seen them coming up from an oak tree. This was approximately 2:30. Now, we wrote a sign. We told Ann Morris if we weren't here to come after us because we might be in some kind of a jam with them. So then we wrote down on the ground, we went this way. And I wrote down 8 o'clock. 8 o'clock p.m. Well, we went down, and after we came back, everything was marked out except 8 o'clock p.m. And after that, we had stopped on John's bicycle. We were talking about if you are invisible, and he started spinning his wheel, stop this wheel and turn it the other way. And all of a sudden, he stopped short and started turning the other way. And I jumped up and grabbed him by his nose and he started bleeding. And then Mac came up. Mac and John came up. And we saw, these idiots are laughing right here. Excuse me. Well, anyway, we went on up. And we saw a red cardinal, and everybody had a sign of blood, except John McKeithen, Kenny McGrath, and they... Well, anyway, this is what happened, and we'll tell you more about it next Friday in case they do land. Over.

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1: Just try to keep him as comfortable as you can.

A small band of men on a perilous search for the world's most shocking monster. No one's ever lived who's seen him. Warning, only those with stout nerves and strong hearts should risk seeing the abominable snowman of the Himalayas.

0: all behind me.
1: Hey, this is Tristan. I do keyboard and vocals, and I've got some shows coming up. I am playing the Sonora Tap Room on July 24th from 7:30 to 10 p.m., the Twain Hart Summer Festival on Saturday the 25th of July at 2 o'clock, and then the 30th of July at the Twain Hart Mountain Air Market. That's a Thursday from 4 to 7, as well as August 1st at the Sonora Farmers Market from around 8 to 11 or so. Hope to see y'all there.

0: For some time now, it has been my contention that in a country like ours, where even the cleverest criminal can be ferreted out and located eventually, there is no such thing as a missing person.
1: I was afraid of that.
0: Now, for 12 years now, I have kept the central files, where information from all over the country is channeled and recorded. I have made a private study.
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0: And I have discovered that each year, literally thousands of persons vanish, leaving no trace. They are never located. Where do they go? Nobody knows.
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Whether it is a man, a monster, or a myth, no one really knows. 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

0: I see something.
1: The cylinder?
0: Yes, there it is. 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
2: A foot high.
1: 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Ah, it grows very rapidly.
0: Yes. 3 feet high. 4. Now. There you are, Commander. And in a moment, you will see your prisoners.
1: Get the door open.
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Shaking foundations alive. Waking up nations arise and bring creation to shine. A battle set for the fire child. Burning with eyes wild. Flames fall straight from space into the atmosphere. Names new. Burning from earth into the stratosphere. Suns and stars and broken jars. Come on. 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

Hey guys, how you doing? This is Aiden Reed from Black Bomb Entertainment, and I just wanted to inform you about Black Bomb Metal Fest number 13. It's coming up on Saturday, August 15th, and it's going to be held at the Motherlode Fairgrounds in Sonora. Total of 19 bands, two stages in two buildings on the fairgrounds. We're going to have multiple vendors. There's going to be food and drinks available. $30 in advance tickets. You can get them at the shop at 12 South Washington Street in Sonora, California. If you show up the day of, it goes up to $40. So get your tickets early. Hopefully we'll see you guys out there and rock on.

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1: Okay, Clancy.
2: Boy, that beat anything I ever saw in my life. I guess the Air Force must have tested the biggest bum they ever had.
1: Bum? Sure that wasn't an earthquake?
2: No, no. That weren't no natural earthquake. It got real quiet. And the whole sky lit up. Just like the good Lord is snapping a picture.
1: You serious?
2: It's the biggest thing I ever seen.
3: They're not doing any nuclear tests above ground.
2: I'm telling you, I had to cover my eyes. Did the cave go?
1: Well, I don't know, but I'm not going back in there to find out. You look funny when we go dust off.

0: Thorson, this is Colonel Harrison in ground control. What's holding you up?
1: Trouble.
0: What's the matter with you?
1: What's the matter with you? There's a stowaway aboard.
0: Stowaway?
1: Yes, I thought your men were supposed to police this base. What's the matter with you?
0: All right, Captain, take it easy.
1: You know what this delay can do to us, don't you? 1 minute later, takeoff can throw us a million miles off course. We'll have to reintegrate the whole works.
0: Well, look, how long do you think it'll take?
1: Don't bother for me for a while. I'm busy. Stupid idiot.
2: Captain Thorson?
1: Yes, come in, Smitty.
2: Here's your stowaway.
1: I'll court-martial...

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1: Lucky 7!

That was Skinhead, A Message to You by Desmond Riley. Before that, Prince Buster brought us Al Capone. Starting things off, the Skatalites, Lucky Seven. Right here on This Is Ska, I'm your host, Mitty Goodwin. And up next, Rico Rodriguez off of Llama Rico, which came out on the 9th of May back in 1982, do the reload.

Dave Wakeling from the English Beat. You can stay close or you can roam far. You'll find no better than This Is Scar with Midda Goodwin.

that was The Whisper by The Selectors, whose original drummer, Mr. Ik Bembridge, celebrates his birthday on May 4th. Before that, The Beat Brothers, Doors of Your Heart, which was released on the 8th of May back in 1981 on Huapin, and Rico Rodriguez, Do the Reload, right here on This Is Ska. I'm your host, Mitta Goodwin, and up next, The Crazy Eights, Johnny Q.

0: Do you girls know how to Jamaica ska?
1: Jamaica what?
2: Yeah, sure, Annette. It's a required course at our college.
0: Well, do you know how to Jamaica ska?

Now bow your head and swing your arms. Shake your hips.

That was Insubordination by Voodoo Glow Skulls. Before that, Annette Funicello and Fishbone brought us Jamaica Ska. And starting things off, The Crazy Eights for Morgan, Johnny Q. Right here on This Is Ska. I'm your host, Mitta Goodwin. 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And like, follow the bands, the stations, and the labels that bring you great music. Up next, three tracks from bands playing at this year's Supernova International Ska Festival in Fort Monroe, Virginia on the 12th and 13th of September. We're going to start things off with the Pie Tasters. Step right up.

of her brand new album. This is Jackie Mendez, No Winning. Before that, Out of Control Army and Friends brought us El Fin del Mundo. And starting things off, The Pie Tasters, Step Right Up. Right here on This Is Ska, all three acts will be performing this year at Supernova. Check out supernovaska.com. And I will be spinning the first day on the 12th on the main stage or right off of it. So come on out, say hello. Hope you enjoy the show that's going on so far. Hope to see you out at Fort Monroe, at Supernova, or maybe somewhere else. Up next, here on This Is Ska, with your host, Mitta Goodwin, we have Big D and the Kids Table off their brand new album, Here's Right Now.

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7: Hey guys, how you doing? This is Aiden Reed from Black Bomb Entertainment, and I just wanted to inform you about Black Bomb Metal Fest number 13. It's coming up on Saturday, August 15th, and it's going to be held at the Motherlode Fairgrounds in Sonora. 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We're going to have multiple vendors. 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Hopefully we'll see you guys out there and rock on.
8: Here comes the beat. Hey, you know, I'm just like listening to your station, even though it says that it's coming soon on your message, but it's obviously like playing right now. Thought that your algorithm was only supposed to play Casey Chisholm every 45 minutes. And it seems to me that every third song is a 10-minute instrumental space orgasm from Casey Chisholm. I don't know if you need to look into your computer analytics and punch in some numbers and keys and get it dialed in, but it's a little heavy on the orgasms this Sunday evening. Thank you. Goodbye.
6: Hello, my name is Dewey McDurag. I live in Toronto, Canada, but I moved here and I saw your cute little poster. And I saw a Bigfoot because I was here eating a chocolate banana split. And I looked over at that tree over there. And I saw a Bigfoot literally in the tree. He was like climbing it, and I don't know what he was doing up there. But I don't know what he was doing up there, but he was kind of, like, gyrated, and I don't really know what to do. I don't know what to do. And I'd really appreciate it if you called me back, because I'm really scared. And I'm a minor, and I'm not supposed to be seen in public.
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7: So I was in the woods exploring, going fishing, and I was casting my rod. I got about 3 salmon. They're about 5 inches long. And then I was in the horizon. I was looking at the over the horizon, the trees, and I see a big hairy looking feller.
10: I was just like, man, that dude needs to shave his legs. But apparently it was not, because I saw his hair, and his hair was going down to about his ass, and he didn't have a shirt on or pants. Oh, my God. That thing would destroy somebody. He was real big. Yeah, I mean, he was coming towards me. I ran. I just left my stuff and jumped in the lake and swam as far as I could. But I don't know. That fella was scary. I hope you find him.
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0: You've had a very exciting day. 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Good night, dear. Sleep well.
1: Hate him. Hate him. Hate him. Hate him. Hate him.
2: We even began to play three-handed bridge. Kay was a chronic dope addict, an intelligent, sensitive man. Crakey was nothing but a clown. He kept a big black cat named the Professor, which he talked to as if it were human.
3: And so I said to her, "My dear Countess, if you don't like the company of my cat, then you don't like me." She looked at me as if I were insane. But of course the joke was on her because I was. Eh, Professor?
4: Meow.
3: The Professor is very sociable. Excellent company.
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Hello, this is a public service announcement from Aesop Rock. Just wanted to let you know that Oscar Goldman sucks.

Hey, this is Tristan. I do keyboard and vocals, and I've got some shows coming up. I am playing the Sonora Tap Room on July 24th from 7:30 to 10 p.m., the Twain Hearts Summer Festival on Saturday the 25th of July at 2 o'clock, and then the 30th of July at the Twain Hearts Mountain Air Market. 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Hope to see y'all there.

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0: Toronto! You feel good! All right then, listen. You know, we may be under clear blue skies, but you know, it's getting a little cool out tonight, but that ain't gonna stop us, because if we try hard enough, we're gonna get this place. I said we're gonna get this place! Hotter than hell! For all the little girls out there, we got some girls out there tonight. I said we got some girls out there tonight. All right, then, this is for all you strutters. All right, listen. I want to know if we got any people here tonight that like to get high.
1: We've landed on a rooftop. Let's climb through a window and see what's inside.
0: Southern Comfort, no, no!
2: We're in the castle again.
3: Who are those people?
1: Shh.
0: No, we ain't gonna be drinking.
3: Your Majesty, we have looked everywhere and we have not found the real princess.
4: This is terrible. How is my son, the prince, ever to marry if we can't find him a princess?
3: Why don't you put an ad in the paper?
1: Quiet.
4: My son is very unhappy. Every prince must have a princess.
3: I know a cocker spaniel named Princess.
1: Someone's at the castle door.
4: Who goes there?
5: Excuse me, good sir, but may I come in?
4: I don't just let anybody into my castle, you know. Who are you?
5: I am a princess. I've lost my way in the forest.
4: A princess? Come in, my dear. By all means, come in.
1: I think that king has something up his sleeve.
3: Yeah, I'd like to crown him.
5: I was on my way back to my own castle when it started to rain.
4: Well then, why don't you spend the night here?
5: Why, thank you, sir. That's very nice of you.
3: He certainly has enough bedrooms in this place.
4: Courtiers, escort this fair young maiden to the guest chambers.
1: The king looks too happy. I don't trust him.
2: Look, he's whispering something to the queen.
4: Perhaps we have at long last found a princess for our son.
3: But how can we tell?
4: I have it. If she is really a princess, then she is of very delicate nature. I shall order 20 feather beds and 20 feather mattresses placed in her chamber.
3: Boy, is she gonna have trouble making that bed.
4: And underneath all the feather beds and mattresses, I shall place one tiny pea. If she is really a princess, then it will disturb her slumber, and she won't sleep a wink all night.
3: That's some crazy way of making pea soup.
2: It's not fair.
1: What's not fair?
2: Putting one tiny pea underneath 20 mattresses. How can they expect her to feel that?
1: She does seem like an awfully nice princess.
3: Maybe they ought to throw in some carrots, too. You know, peas and carrots, in case she wants a midnight snack.
1: That's it.
3: That's what?
1: We'll help the princess.
3: I didn't say anything about helping any princess. I just want to get out of here.
1: Curly, would you desert a lady in distress?
3: I don't care what dress she's in.
2: Don't you want the prince to find a bride?
3: Let him do his own hunting.
1: I knew you'd feel just like we do.
3: I feel like going home.
1: Good, then we'll help her. Now here's my plan. And Curly, we need you. Quiet. You'll wake up the whole castle.
3: Oh, fellas, do I really have to go through with this?
1: Yes, now get moving. The bedroom is that way.
3: I feel awful silly in this dress.
2: It's not a dress, it's a sheet. Be careful, don't trip.
3: Do I have to carry this salami?
1: That's your magic wand, and don't you forget it.
2: Knock on the door.
3: Maybe she doesn't want to be disturbed.
1: It's for her own good. Now knock.
3: Why does it always have to be me? Princess! Yoo-hoo! Wake up. Maybe she went home, and we should do the same thing.
1: Open the door.
3: What a time to go visiting.
2: There she is.
1: Fast asleep. Okay, Curly, do your stuff.
3: Do I have to?
1: If you don't get in there, I'm gonna...
3: Okay, I'm going. Yoo-hoo! Princess!
6: It's time to wake up. Wakey, wakey.
7: Who's there?
6: 'Tis me, the good witch of the enchanted castle.
7: Oh, come back tomorrow.
3: Okay.
8: What happened? She said come back tomorrow. And you should never refuse a lady. Let's go.
1: Oh, no, you don't. We gotta keep her up all night.
8: Ouch, ouch. Didn't anyone ever teach you not to hit a good witch?
1: Get on your broomstick and fly back in there.
8: I'm going. Hey, lady. Princess.
7: Oh, I must be dreaming.
8: I've been called a lot of names in my day, but never a nightmare.
7: Who are you? What do you want?
8: I've come from a far distant land. I don't mind going back to tell your fortune.
7: In the middle of the night?
8: Oh, us fortune tellers work late hours. Now give me your hand. That's better.
7: You're tickling me.
8: I'm sorry. I mean, 1,000 pardons, your princesship.
7: But can you really tell fortunes? What do you see in my palm?
8: You didn't wash your hands after supper. I see a long and beautiful life.
2: That's the way, Curly.
8: You're going to marry a handsome prince and live happily ever after. But first, you must do this.

0: Good boy, Curly. You did it. You kept her up all night.
1: That's wonderful. Hi, here comes the king and queen.
2: Well, we shall soon see if the maiden is a real princess after all. Princess, are you asleep?
3: Oh, excuse me, your majesty.
2: You look tired, dear.
3: I am. I haven't been able to sleep all night. You see,
2: that proves it. You are a real princess. Call the prince. We've found a princess.
1: Well, we did it.
0: The beautiful princess will marry the handsome prince after all.
1: And it's all because of Curly. Curly? Where is he?
0: Hey, look down there on the floor.
1: Oh. Sleep again.

0: Look, we landed in Chinatown. We must be close to home.
1: China never looked like this.
0: But there are buildings and people and camels. We're in Baghdad. Nobody's talking English.
1: Look, there's a crowd of people running this way.
0: Let's get out of here. Wait, all those people, they're falling on their knees and bowing to us. You think you want to play leapfrog?
2: I wonder who those three can be. Certainly their magic is great if they can fly. The Emperor must not hear of them, or I shall lose my position as court magician. By all the power I possess, I, Mustafa, the Great, shall see that they are never heard from again. But how shall I do it?
0: We come from America. This is impossible. Nobody understands us. Wait, there's a man coming this way. Look at those silk robes he's wearing. He must be a king or something. I wonder if he's got pajamas on under him.
2: Hail to thee, O great and powerful ones.
1: Is he talking to us?
2: I have seen thee descend through the clouds on your silver magic carpet.
0: What does he think we're doing? Selling rugs? Maybe he can give us directions. Pardon me, sir.
2: I am at your service, O powerful ones.
0: I think this guy's had too much chop suey. He's a noodlehead. Quiet! He's our only hope. We're trying to get back to the nuts and bolts laboratory. Do you know the way?
2: I know each road in Arabia.
1: Does that mean he can get us back?
0: Let's follow him. What can we lose? Lead on, my good fellow.
2: I have fooled them. They do not know of my sorcery. I shall trap them in my magic cave.
0: I'm getting tired of all this walking. Would one of you guys ask him where we're going? Pardon me, sir, but where are you leading us?
2: Just a short distance more, my friends.
0: Thank goodness. My bunions are going on a strike.
2: Observe yonder stone.
0: Yeah, I see it. Right on the ground.
2: Take hold of the ring in the center and lift it.
0: Come on, fellas. Give me a hand with this.
1: This is heavy.
3: Watch where you're going. Oh, watch it now.
1: Look. A cave with steps leading down to it.
2: Correct. At the bottom of the steps, a door. Beyond that, there are three great halls. Take care not to touch the walls as you pass through, for to do so would instantly turn you into a pillar of fire.
0: That's a hot one.
2: Next, thou shalt find a door leading to a garden. The fruits are made of diamonds and rubies. You may gather as many as you like. I shall await your return.
0: Diamonds and rubies? Come on, let's go.
1: Here's the door. Let's open it.
0: So we get the diamonds and rubies, then what?
4: We sell them and get an airplane ticket home.
1: I didn't see any airport.
4: We should reach the garden any minute.
1: Look at that.
0: Diamonds and rubies and...
4: Boy, what a fortune. They should grow trees like this back home. Hey, what was that?
1: Sounded like someone closing a door.
5: That guy up there moved the rock back. We're trapped in here.
4: Ooh.
0: You and your diamonds.
4: How was I supposed to know we'd get locked in?
1: It's getting awfully dark in this cave.
4: I always wanted to be a caveman.
1: Hey, look over there, in that tree. It looks like a light.
0: Let's go see.
4: It looks like some kind of a rusty pitcher.
0: With a candle in it. It's a lamp. Here, let me take it down.
6: I am the genie of the magic lamp. Command me, master, and I shall obey.
1: Hey, it's a real genie.
4: He ain't no genie.
1: How do you know?
4: He hasn't got brown hair. You know, I dream of genie with the light brown hair.
0: Hey, we'll test him.
4: Okay, Genie, bring me a corned beef sandwich.
1: Look at that sandwich. It's a foot tall.
0: He is a genie. Do you think maybe...
1: Sure he could. Just ask him.
4: He brought the sandwich, didn't he?
0: Okay. You see, Mr. Genie, we're lost. And we want to get back to the laboratory with the rocket ship.
1: Look, the rocket ship.
0: Come on, fellas, climb in.
4: Wait a minute, I haven't finished my sandwich.
0: You'll eat later, get in. Okay, Genie, send us back to the lab.
6: Yes, Master

0: We're going home. We're going home. We're going home.
1: Hey, Carly.
0: We're going home. Going home.
1: We're not going anyplace until we clean up this lab.
0: Ouch! What'd you hit me for?
1: You've been sleeping for half an hour inside this ship. I told you to dust it, not to use it for a bedroom.
0: Bedroom? You mean that...
1: Yeah, you fell asleep. Now grab that mop and get to work.
0: Well, what about the genie in the... Ouch! Ouch! I'm going, Mo. I'm going.

0: Otto Preminger presents Bunny Lake is missing. What suspense? Laurence Olivier is immense.
1: I just want to find one simple thing. One small, simple proof that Bunny Lake exists.
0: Come on, time!
2: Oh, yeah!
3: Oh, yeah. The zombies are there.
0: That's us. That's me.
3: That's him.
2: That's he.
4: Carol Linley is keen as a knife.
0: Care delay will give you the time of your life. Come on, time!
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1: Well, I've smartened up, Saint. I don't bite off more than I can swallow no longer. Now, what's making your ear itch?
2: Who's the big boss, Al?
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1: Can you think of a better thing to get paid off in? I told you, I've smartened up. I don't squeeze triggers for a living no more, Saint.
2: Oh, what type of wrongdoing do you specialize in now, Al?
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0: We've landed on the rooftop. Let's climb through a window and see what's inside.
1: We're in the castle again.
2: Who are those people?
0: Shh. Your Majesty, we have looked everywhere. We have not found the real princess.
3: The sister. How is my son, the prince, ever to marry if we can't find the princess?
2: I
3: just
2: want to add in faith.
0: Quiet.
3: My son is very happy. Every prince must have a princess.
2: I know how to find them, princess.
0: Someone's at the castle door.
3: Who goes there?
4: Excuse me, good sir, but may I come in?
3: I don't just let anybody into my castle, you know. Who are you?
4: I am a princess. I've lost my way in the forest.
3: A princess? Come in, my dear. By all means, come in.
0: I think that thing has something up his sleeve. Yeah, I'd like to crown him.
4: I was on my way back to my own castle when it started to rain.
3: Well then, why don't you spend the night here?
4: Why, thank you, sir. That's very nice of you.
0: He certainly has enough bedrooms in this place.
3: Courtiers, escort this fair young maiden to the guest chambers.
0: King looks too happy. I don't trust him.
1: Look, he's whispering something to the queen.
3: Perhaps we have at long last found a princess for our son.
2: But how can we tell?
3: I have it. If she is really a princess, then she is of very delicate nature. I shall order 20 feather beds and 20 feather mattresses placed in her chamber.
0: Boy, she's going to have trouble making that bed.
3: Underneath all the feather beds and mattresses, I shall place one tiny pea. If she is really a princess, then it will disturb her slumber, and she won't sleep a wink all night.
0: That's some crazy way of making pea soup.
1: It's not fair.
0: What's not fair?
1: Putting one tiny pea underneath 20 mattresses. How can they expect her to feel that?
0: She does seem like an awfully nice princess.
2: Maybe they ought to throw in some carrots, too. You know, peas and carrots, in case she wants a midnight snack.
0: That's it.
2: That's what?
0: We'll help the princess.
2: I didn't say anything about helping any princess. I just want to get out of here.
0: Curly, would you desert a lady in distress?
2: I don't care what dress she's in.
1: Don't you want the prince to find the bride?
2: Let him do his own hunting.
0: I knew you'd feel just like we do.
2: I feel like going home.
0: Good, then we'll help her. Now, here's my plan. And Curly, we need you. Quiet. You'll wake up the whole castle.
2: Oh, fellas, do I really have to go through with this?
0: Yes, now get moving. The bedroom is that way.
2: I feel awful silly in this dress.
1: It's not a dress, it's a sheet. Be careful, don't trip.
2: Do I have to carry this salami?
0: That's your magic wand, and don't you forget it.
1: Knock on the door.
2: Maybe she doesn't want to be disturbed.
0: It's for her own good. Now knock.
2: Why does it always have to be me?
5: Princess! Yoo-hoo! Wake up.
2: Maybe she went home and we should do the same thing.
0: Open the door.
2: What a time to go visiting.
1: There she is.
0: Fast asleep. Okay, Curly, do your stuff.
2: Do I have to?
0: If you don't get in there, I'm gonna...
2: Okay, I'm going. It's time to wake up. Wakey, wakey.
6: Who's there?
2: Tis me, the good witch of the enchanted castle.
6: Oh, come back tomorrow.
2: Okay.
0: What happened?
2: She said come back tomorrow. And you should never refuse a lady. Let's go.
0: Oh, no, you don't. We gotta keep her up all night.
2: Ouch, ouch. Didn't anyone ever teach you not to hit a good witch?
0: Get on your broomstick and fly back in there.
2: I'm going. Hey, lady, princess.
6: Oh, I must be dreaming.
2: I've been called a lot of names in my day, but never a nightmare.
6: Who are you? What do you want?
2: I've come from far distant lands. I don't mind going back to tell your fortune.
6: In the middle of the night?
2: Oh, us fortune tellers work at 8 hours. Now give me your hand. That's better.
6: You're tickling me.
2: I'm sorry. I mean, a thousand pardons, your princess.
6: But can you really tell fortunes? What do you see in my palm?
2: You didn't wash your hands after supper. I see a long and beautiful life.
1: That's the way, Curly.
2: You're going to marry a handsome man. Prince and the Happily Ever After. The first you must be here.

0: Good boy, Curly. You did it. You kept her up all night.
1: Yeah, that's wonderful. Hi, here comes the king and queen.
2: Well, Jelson, if the maiden is a real princess after all. Princess, are you asleep?
3: Excuse me, Your Majesty.
2: You're the pirate, my dear.
3: I am. I haven't been able to sleep all night. You see,
2: that proves it. You are a real princess. Call the prince. We found a princess.
1: Well, we did it.
0: The beautiful princess will marry the handsome prince after all.
1: And it's all because of Curly. Curly? Where is he?
0: Hey, look down there on the floor.
1: Sleep again.

0: Chinatown. We must be close to home.
1: China never looked like this.
0: But there are buildings and people and camels. We're in Baghdad. Nobody's talking English.
1: Look, there's a crowd of people running this way.
0: Let's get out of here. Wait, all those people, they're falling on their knees and bowing to us. Think you want to play leapfrog?
2: I wonder who those three can be. Certainly their magic is great if they can fly. The Emperor must not hear of them, or I should lose my position as court magician. By all the power I possess, I, Mustafa, the Great, shall see that they are never heard from again. But how shall we?
0: We come from America. This is impossible. Nobody understands us. Wait, there's a man coming this way. Look at those silk robes he's wearing. He must be a king or something. I wonder if he's got pajamas on under.
2: Hail to thee, O great and powerful ones.
1: Is he talking to us?
2: I have seen thee descend through the clouds on your silver magic carpet.
0: What does he think we're doing? Selling rugs? Maybe he can give us directions. Pardon me, sir.
2: I am at your service, O powerful ones.
0: I think this guy's had too much chop suey. He's a noodlehead. Quiet! He's our only hope. We're trying to get back to the nuts and bolts laboratory. Do you know the way?
2: I know each road in Arabia.
1: Does that mean he can get us back?
0: Let's follow him. What can we lose? Lead on, my good fellow.
2: I have fooled them. They do not know of my sorcery. I shall trap them in my magic cave.
0: I'm getting tired of all this walking. Would one of you guys ask him where we're going? Pardon me, sir, but where are you leading us?
2: Just a short distance more, my friends.
0: Thank goodness. My bunions are going on a strike.
2: Observe yonder stone.
0: Yeah, I see it. Right on the ground.
2: Take hold of the ring in the center and lift it.
0: Come on, fellas. Give me a hand with this.
3: This is heavy.
4: Watch where you're going.
3: Oh, watch it now.
1: Look. A cave with steps leading down to it.
2: Correct. At the bottom of the steps, a door. Beyond that, there are three great halls. Take care not to touch the walls as you pass through, for to do so would instantly turn you into a pillar of fire.
0: That's a hot one.
2: Next, thou shalt find a door leading to a garden. The fruits are made of diamonds and rubies. You may gather as many as you like. I shall await your return.
0: Diamonds and rubies. Come on, let's go.
1: Here's the door. Let's open it.
0: So we get the diamonds and rubies, then what?
5: We sell them and get an airplane ticket home.
1: I didn't see any airport.
5: We should reach the garden any minute.
1: Look at that.
0: Diamonds and rubies and...
5: Boy, what a fortune. They should grow trees like this back home.
0: Hey, what was that?
1: Sounded like someone closing a door.
6: That guy up there moved the rock back. We're trapped in here.
5: Ooh.
0: You and your diamonds.
5: How was I supposed to know we'd get locked in?
1: It's getting awfully dark in this cave.
5: I always wanted to be a caveman.
1: Hey, look over there. In that tree. It looks like a light.
0: Let's go see.
5: It looks like some kind of a rusty pitcher.
0: With a candle in it. It's a lamp. Here, let me take it down.
7: I am the genie of the magic lamp. Command me, master, and I shall obey.
1: Hey, it's a real genie.
5: He ain't no genie.
1: How do you know?
5: He hasn't got brown hair. You know, I dream of genie with a light brown hair.
0: Hey, we'll test it. Okay, Genie, bring me a corned beef sandwich.
1: Look at that sandwich. It's a foot tall.
0: He is a genie. Do you think maybe...
1: Sure he could. Just ask him.
5: He brought the sandwich, didn't he?
0: Okay. You see, Mr. Genie, we're lost. And we want to get back to the laboratory with the rocket ship.
1: Look, the rocket ship.
0: Come on, fellas, climb in.
5: Wait a minute, I haven't finished my sandwich.
0: You'll eat later, get in. Okay, Genie, send us back to the lab.
7: Yes, master.

0: home. We're going home. We're going home.
1: Hey, Carly.
0: We're going home. Going home.
1: We're not going any place until we clean up this lab.
0: Ouch! What'd you hit me for?
1: You've been sleeping for half an hour inside this ship. I told you to dust it, not to use it for a bedroom.
0: Bedroom? You mean that...
1: Yeah, you fell asleep. Now grab that mop and get to work.
0: Well, what about the genie in the... Ouch! Ouch! I'm going, Mo. I'm going.

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1: 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If you look.

0: Otto Preminger presents Bunny Lake is missing. What suspense? Laurence Olivier is immense.
1: I just want to find one simple thing. One small, simple proof that Bunny Lake exists.
0: Come on, Sam!
2: Oh, yeah!
3: Oh, yeah. The zombies are there.
0: That's us.
4: That's me.
5: That's him.
6: That's he.
7: Carol Linley is keen as a knife.
0: Care delay will give you the time of your life. Come on, Sam!
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0: The clock will tell you when to go.
4: While the show's on, can you get in?
0: No! Come on, Sam!
7: Please come on time.

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3: 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Or just go into an orbit around the moon.
2: Just keep going around?
3: Yeah, that's it. We've got 14 minutes left till takeoff time.
2: Oh, that's fine. I could have gone over Niagara Falls in a barrel, but I had to come to the moon.
4: Well, it's pretty simple. 110 pounds. One of us stays. Yeah. I guess that's it. Highway 180. That's plenty.
3: Now, wait a minute, General. I'm

For ages, he has hidden in the forest, eluded hunters, baffled scientists, and remained a mystery.

Hey guys, how you doing? This is Aiden Reed from Black Bomb Entertainment, and I just wanted to inform you about Black Bomb Metal Fest number 13. It's coming up on Saturday, August 15th, and it's going to be held at the Motherlode Fairgrounds in Sonora. 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We're going to have multiple vendors. 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If you show up the day of, it goes up to $40. So get your tickets early. Hopefully, we'll see you guys out there and rock on.

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bed one night and I said, I'll just quit, to hell with it. 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
1: Now, I'm afraid it's starting to rain.
0: Yes, how beautiful the city is in the rain. Isn't it just so romantic?
1: Well, there's nothing romantic about getting wet.
2: Why not plan a date night a little closer to home? What to know about where to go on the Friday afternoon traffic jam, 1 to 5 on KFUT.
3: 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That's right, let's go to the Foot Foot.

0: 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You can reach the Foot Phone with your community update at 209-877-KFOOT.
1: This is a recording.
2: Hey, we saw an albino Bigfoot just last night. And it was, where was that? Where did we see it?
3: Yeah, I think it was like on Summit Lake.
2: Summit Lake. So that's in the Hoover Wilderness. And it was digging for grubs, it looked like. But it was only by itself. So anyway, that was yesterday afternoon. Just wanted to let you know. Thank you.
4: Hey, so I thought I'd call in with another little PSA because just got back from doing some squatch hunting and bought another product that's just absolute garbage. So got myself a space blanket, thinking, you know, NASA engineered, be sleeping like an astronaut out on the trail while looking for old Sam's Quench. And that is just, it is absolute garbage. I can't believe, man, this thing, it's light, but it is so thin, and it's like trying to sleep in a bag of potato chips, but you don't even get to lick the grease off the inside. It is just, it's crinkly, and it's cold. It's so cold. I was up at 2 a.m. just freezing. I don't know. I mean, come on. I don't know what those engineers at NASA are doing, but this thing was just, you might as well use it as a trash bag because that's all it's good for. So if you're not going to sleep like an astronaut, I don't know what my taxes are paying for. But a space blanket, you might as well be a frozen baked potato out there while you're looking for squatch. So anyways, be warned, space blanket, throw it in the trash. All right. Till next time. Bye.
5: Hey, this is Tristan. I do keyboard and vocals, and I've got some shows coming up. I am playing the Sonora Tap Room on July 24th from 7:30 to 10 p.m., the Twain Hart Summer Festival on Saturday the 25th of July at 2 o'clock, and then the 30th of July at the Twain Hart Mountain Air Market. That's a Thursday from 4 to 7, as well as August 1st at the Sonora Farmers Market from around 8 to 11 or so. Hope to see y'all there.
6: You won't believe what happened. I saw my dad walk into the shower naked. I swear he was Sasquatch.
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7: Three days after crossing the Platte River, a trail scout rode fast toward the McCorkle's wagon train. Be ready. There's an outbreak of cholera up ahead. The captain immediately stopped the entire train. Cholera, a deadly, contagious disease that had killed more pioneers than anything else that they all feared. And now it lay on the trail right in front of them. The scout spoke up again. 20 people, 2 days from here. They died just like that. They must have drank some bad water. Best take another route or try to hang back for a while. The captain met with the families, and they voted to stay put for a few days. That night, Ma started boiling water. Don't drink any water if it's brackish, girls. Better to go thirsty. In the morning, Tarone showed Pa cactus plants growing in low clumps along the river's edge. The plants looked like they had funny red eggs growing on top, all covered with thorny spikes. Tarone cut one open with his old knife. You can suck on the inside of these plants to quench your thirst. Pa was a little nervous about getting a thorn in his tongue, but he gave it a try. With a big grin, he said, "Well, I'll be. It tastes sweet, like watermelon." While they waited, Sadie and Abby carefully picked a basket full of prickly pears to bring along. "Ouch!" hollered little Abby as the sharp spines pierced her fingers. "Well, I'd rather you prick your finger than be my horribly sick little sister who drank some bad water," Sadie reminded her. As the days stretched on, the search for clean water continued. Ma filled wooden barrels at one fresh stream, then Pa and Tarone strapped them to the sides of the wagon. Finally, the wagon captain said they had to move on. "We'll have to take our chances. Every day we wait, we are losing time. We don't want to hit bad weather when we cross the mountains out west." 6 days later, Ma held both girls tight, covering their eyes, as they drove past 20 fresh graves. Sadie clutched the little turtle that Tarone had given her. Somehow it reminded her to be strong. They all said prayers as they passed by. Pa looked about. His eyes fell on one small grave. On its cross hung a little girl's sunbonnet and a rag doll. He pondered out loud. Whole families wiped out. Children orphaned. Women made widows out here in these wild lands, far from home. And now they had lost a full week of travel. Suddenly Pa was fearful that they wouldn't make it. They would suffocate in the desert heat or freeze to death in a Sierra blizzard like that Donner Party had done just 4 years before. Pa was quiet for days. He traveled along in a mostly silent world, talking only to Tarone. "What am I doing, bringing my beautiful girls to this wasteland?" Tarone did not speak much either. One night, he took out his old knife. The only sound was the rhythmic scrape of the blade on the whetstone as Tarone sharpened that old thing. Then he stopped. Into that silence he spoke. "Today you are in doubt. Be still and wait. When doubt passes, you will go forward in courage." The next day Pa hugged all three of his girls, Sadie, Abby, and Ma. They had come such a long way, and there was no turning back now. That night he played the fiddle and sang a sad, sweet song. "Swing low, sweet chariot." Those travelers dreamt of going west, but now they all just prayed that they'd make it to Fort Laramie to rest and resupply. But it was still many miles ahead.
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Hey guys, how you doing? This is Aiden Reed from Black Bomb Entertainment, and I just wanted to inform you about Black Bomb Metal Fest number 13. It's coming up on Saturday, August 15th, and it's going to be held at the Motherlode Fairgrounds in Sonora. 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We're going to have multiple vendors. 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Hopefully we'll see you guys out there and rock on.

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1: Now, I'm afraid it's starting to rain.
0: 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Isn't it just so romantic?
1: Well, there's nothing romantic about getting wet.
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5: Hey guys, how you doing? This is Aiden Reed from Black Bomb Entertainment, and I just wanted to inform you about Black Bomb Metal Fest number 13. It's coming up on Saturday, August 15th, and it's going to be held at the Motherlode Fairgrounds in Sonora. 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We're going to have multiple vendors. There's going to

0: 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You can get them at the shop at 12 South Washington Street in Sonora, California. If you show up the day of, it goes up to $40, so get your tickets early. Hopefully we'll see you guys out there and rock on.
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3: 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I do keyboard and vocals, and I've got some shows coming up. I am playing the Sonora Tap Room on July 24th from 7:30 to 10 p.m., the Twain Hearts Summer Festival on Saturday, the 25th of July at 2 o'clock, and then the 30th of July at the Twain Heart Mountain Air Market. 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Hope to see you all there.
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6: For 10,000 years, mothers, fathers, aunties, uncles, grandparents raised children on this land that we now call California. 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Chumash, Miwok, Esalan, Pomo, Maidu, Paiute, Peokawichum, Yokut, and many more. Home. Rooted in ancient ways of living to survive and sustain communities. And oh, they had many stories. Coyote rescues salmon. Winter gave way to spring, and in the mountains, snow began to melt. In California's Great Valley, rivers swelled and grasses began to grow. All of the land animals crept from hiding places. They watched as heavy rains gave way to gentle showers. Later, standing in the warm sun, they cheered, for now their food would be plentiful. "Let's celebrate," they cried out. And, just like you and me when we have a party, the animals tried to decide what to eat for this occasion. Some of the animals looked around and found strawberries, onions, ferns with tender fiddleheads uncurling, and there were acorns left over from fall. But right then, Bear and Rattlesnake woke up from their long winter sleep. "Rah, my belly is empty," Bear growled. "I want meat." "Yes," hissed Snake. "Squirrels and mice would be nice." And all at once, mice dove into holes underground, and squirrels scampered to treetops, and there they stayed. But all of the meat eaters agreed, after the long winter, meat would fill their bellies. Right then, Osprey flew overhead and dropped a big juicy salmon on the ground. "Salmon," they all called out together. "More," growled Bear. "We need more salmon." So the bear people took off traveling upriver, to find spring salmon. While Osprey called his relations Eagle and Hawk, they flew west over the delta toward the Great Bay and out to the sea, searching for salmon. But when these hunters returned, they had nothing, no salmon anywhere. "Someone must have stolen the salmon," Raven cried. "But who?" And right about then, Lazy Coyote woke from another one of his naps. When he heard the commotion, he too wondered who had stolen the salmon, and he mumbled to himself, "Somebody stole it before I had a chance to steal it. But who? Was it Fox, hiding fish in his pond? No, Fox's pond was too small. Oh, maybe it was Otter out in the ocean. Maybe he had eaten all of the salmon. No, Otter's belly would have exploded to eat so much." And then Coyote remembered. High in the mountains lived the Itzcarea, she-cats. The Yokuts called them the Itzcarea. We call them mountain lions. They lived at the base of a waterfall, and everyone knows what cats like to eat. Salmon. In those long-ago days, there was a legend that behind the waterfall flowed a great underground lake with plenty of room to hide those fish. So Coyote slipped away and prepared to travel up into the high peaks to find those she-cat mountain lions, those Itzcarea. But before he left his own home, Coyote went to the madrone tree with its red bark. He peeled long pieces of bark from the tree and cut those pieces into the shape of fish. Nearby, he found an old deer who had died in winter. With a sharp stone, he cut open the deer's flesh, and from its bones he scooped out bone marrow. This he spread onto the pieces of bark. Then he wrapped them up in broad leaves, pretend fish, which then he put into his quiver, that leather pouch that hung on his back for carrying arrows. Before dawn the next day, Coyote slipped away, following rivers, streams, and creeks up and up into the high mountains, until just as the sun began to set, he heard the roar of a waterfall, and there he saw them, the Itzcarea, sitting in front of a little fire roasting acorns. And they saw him, too. "Oh, look, sister, there is Handsome Coyote. Yes, maybe he has come to tell us stories of the animals who live on flat land." "Row," they called to him. So Coyote trotted right up and sat by their fire, warming his paws. The mountain lions offered him some of their acorns. "Whoa, those would taste delicious with my salmon." And in a quick wink, Coyote lifted up one of his fake fish, then, just as quick, pushed it back into his quiver. The Itzcarea? Oh, their eyes flashed. One offered a shell filled with warm acorns, while the other stared at Coyote's pouch of arrows and fish. He pretended not to notice. Instead, he looked at the sky. "Oh, it's getting late, and I've had a long day of travel. I must make my own fire and lie down to sleep. I am grateful for the acorns." He asked for a brand of flaming wood from the mountain lion's fire. Then he hurried across the stream and built a fire of his own. He pulled out one of his fake fish, stabbed an arrow through it, and pretended to roast it. Soon, the old deer's bone marrow melted and drip, drip, dripped on the fire. The smell of roasting meat drifted on the breeze, and soon the two Itzcarea were whining to each other. "Row, he is roasting salmon. Oh, it smells so good. We want salmon, too." And all at once, when they thought Coyote was not watching, those two she-cats jumped up, grabbed a big pine bough, and holding it over their heads, they slipped behind the waterfall's veil. But of course Coyote was watching. He quickly tiptoed to the waterfall and stuck his scruffy nose into the water. And there he saw them, thousands of silvery salmon leaping into the air, their green and blue scales sparkling in the last glimmers of daylight. The legend was true. There was a great lake under the mountains, and the Itzcarea, they were the thieves. Suddenly, he hurried back to his camp and munched away on tree bark, acting as if his phony salmon was simply delicious. In no time, the two she-mountain lions were roasting real salmon, and that smell drifted to where Coyote sat. His empty belly rumbled. Oh, he was so hungry for real food that Coyote considered giving up and joining them in their feast. But then he remembered his friends waiting down below in the Great Valley. With their whiskers oily wet from eating and tummies full, those sister cats stretched out and yawned. Then together they crawled into their sleeping cave, and soon they dreamt whatever it is that cats dream. In the middle of the night, Coyote awoke in the moonlight. The only sound was the tumble of water over cliffs and rocks. He crept to the waterfall and slipped behind its veil. And there they were, leaping, jumping, all those salmon. He thought about grabbing one and eating it raw, sushi like we eat today. But he remembered why he had come. And so he sang as he pulled away the rocks that kept those fish locked in that lake. Slowly, the water spilled over. Soon, it carried all those salmon to streams, rivers, and back to the sea. Oh, oh, oh, oh, oh, oh, oh! Coyote sang to the moon. The two cats woke up. Oh, what was that? Asked one. Oh, nothing, said the other. Just the waterfall laughing. Go back to sleep. But it was really Coyote laughing. And all of us. For if Coyote had not rescued those fish, we would not enjoy salmon today.
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There I was, boys, caught like a rat. A sea of buffalo in front of me, and a hunting party of wild utes behind me. Nothing to pull me through but my trusty pony, and visions of the Moody Broody, and a pretty gal to serve me up a cold one.

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1: Huh?
2: Venus.
1: Why not? We've bounced signals off the moon's surface. There's no reason that Venus shouldn't radiate impulses.
2: I don't mean the static. 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

0: grateful for you to come. 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
1: What? 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
1: Make the hullabaloo scene every Friday and Saturday night. 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Great bands, a psychedelic light show. 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It's Hullabaloo.

0: You've been listening to some surf music. The definition of surf music. According to Brian Wilson's father, Murray Wilson, who was also Dennis and Carl Wilson's father. He managed the Beach Boys, and in 1963, he said that the basis of surfing music is a rock and roll beat configuration coupled with a raunch-type, weird-sounding lead guitar, plus wailing saxes. Surfing music has to sound untrained with a certain amount of flavor in order to appeal to teenagers. When the music gets too good and too polished, it isn't considered the real thing. Murray Wilson
1: is
0: pretty much considered like the biggest jerk on earth, right? If you know anything about the Beach Boys, so there's that. So this has been some surf music on the 678 Pop Show. Very early '60s was when this surf music was very popular.

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This is Aiden Reed from Black Bomb Entertainment, and I just wanted to inform you about Black Bomb Metal Fest number 13. 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

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We'll see you there.

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1: Hello. 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
2: 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It's Tuesday at noon, and there's a huge line of traffic on Scenic Lake Road. And slowly I realize what it is. 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
3: Hey, this is Tristan. I do keyboard and vocals, and I've got some shows coming up. I am playing the Sonora Tap Room on July 24th from 7:30 to 10 p.m., the Twain Hart Summer Festival on Saturday, the 25th of July at 2 o'clock, and then the 30th of July at the Twain Hart Mountain Air Market. That's a Thursday from 4 to 7, as well as August 1st at the Sonora Farmers Market from around 8 to 11 or so. Hope to see y'all there.
4: 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I think it's my sister.
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6: 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Up a rugged coastline, he discovered a wild world filled with rich abundance and natural beauty. He named it California and claimed that land for Spain, the year 1524. But other people already lived in this paradise, healthy and resourceful, living on all that the land provided. By 1524, California's first people numbered more than 300,000, 500 tribes, 90 languages. But suddenly, that ship sat off their coast, and over the next 200 years, the Spaniards came with their religion, their worldly ways, their modern tools, horses, and their guns. For glory, God, and gold, the Spaniards declared. By 1769, they began building missions and marking borders along the wild land. They stomped with their big boots across California, expanding Spain's vast empire, intent on converting and civilizing California's first people. But instead, the Indians were forced to do harsh labor, treated with brutality and thoughtless cruelty. In just 60 years, over 60,000 First Nations people had died of wretched diseases that they had never felt before. Their babies did not survive, and they died trying to escape, viciously killed by the very people who had come to save them. But many retreated into California's rugged mountains and barren deserts to live their lives in tradition. They knew the land, and they were part of it. Mexico rules. In 1827, the new Mexican government expelled Spain from these lands.

0: Native peoples' tribes were disappearing. Their languages, customs, and traditional ways of living began to dwindle. In 1827, California's first people numbered only 240,000. Rather than thriving, as they had done for 300 generations and more, their numbers now were steadily shrinking. With Mexican rule came the reign of the Californios and their great rancheros, glorious farms, vineyards, and orchards. The families of the rancheros had names that still stand across California, names like Sepúlveda, Vallejo, Dominguez, Verdugo, Arguello, Serrano. But who did the hard labor on these rancheros? It was still California's Indians, forced into servitude and bondage. Many protested. Wars for freedom even broke out. Over the next 30 years, ever more First Nations people died from disease, starvation, heartless cruelty. By 1845, California's native population had dwindled to less than 75,000. More than 165,000 gone in less than 30 years, reduced by 3/4 of their original numbers. Imagine an orange cut into 4 pieces. Now quickly throw away 3 pieces. Hurry! You only have 1 left. And that is all that was left of California's first people. The Gold Rush. When the world rushed in for gold and California joined the great union of these United States, there was no justice, no saving grace to protect California's first people. Not only disease and hardships, but now the new California Yankees simply wanted to get rid of the Indians and not just force them out, but murder them. During its gold rush heyday, the town of Marysville, California, paid a bounty for Indian scalps. Children were kidnapped. Massacres of entire villages plagued the land. In less than 10 years, another 55,000 Indians had been killed, bringing the number of First Nations people in this land of plenty and beauty down to fewer than 20,000 as the gold rush quieted. In 1900, as a new century rolled across the world, bringing great promise, California's Indians numbered less than 6,000. Generations of families gone. Wise knowledge of how to live in harmony with the earth gone. Languages, whole tribes gone. And stories lost forever. All gone.
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Hey guys, how you doing? This is Aiden Reed from Black Bomb Entertainment, and I just wanted to inform you about Black Bomb Metal Fest number 13. It's coming up on Saturday, August 15th, and it's going to be held at the Motherlode Fairgrounds in Sonora. Total of 19 bands, two stages in two buildings on the fairgrounds. We're going to have multiple vendors. There's going to be food and drinks available. $30 in advance tickets. You can get them at the shop at 12 South Washington Street in Sonora, California. If you show up the day of, it goes up to $40. So get your tickets early. Hopefully we'll see you guys out there and rock on.

0: What more can a girl ask for? You and I together here in Paris, sitting at a sidewalk cafe.
1: I'm afraid it's starting to rain.
0: Yes, how beautiful the city is in the rain. Isn't it just so romantic?
1: Well, there's nothing romantic about getting wet.
2: Why not plan a date night a little closer to home? What to know about where to go on the Friday afternoon traffic jam, 1 to 5 on KFUT

Now it's time for the Fire on the Mountain Radio Hour, where we explore artists who have performed in the county at many different Fire on the Mountain productions. Richard Berlay, Corinne Grandstaff, and crew put together many, many great events throughout the years, including Sonora Blues Festival, Sonora Christmas Craft and Music Festival, the Twain Hearts Summer Art and Wine Festival, and several other standalone concerts and events. Corinne donated several boxes of CDs, which our volunteers are cross-referencing with event posters and hazy memories, to bring you the cream of the crop from decades of amazing music. Sit back and enjoy the likes of Joe Craven, Doodoo Wah, Joe Bonamassa, and much more.

0: And
1: that's us.
0: You know, I don't think I've ever seen him sober.
1: We're sober now.
2: Yeah.
1: Sober's
2: then you need
1: judge.
2: To quit drinking.
1: Southern judge.
0: Here they are, doo doo wah.

In the name of Arnold Schwarzenegger, the gubernator, we declare a brand new dance. So get yourself a partner, but don't tell him or her, and don't hold him or her's hand. Just do the grope.

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AK Foot friends, when you think about music in Twain Hart and Tuolumne County, you probably start to hear banjos plucking and ukuleles strumming. So we have concentrated our local Americana artists to play every afternoon so that you can hear local favorites such as Risky Biscuits, Willie T. Taylor, Cactus Bob, Tyler Lloyd Emery, Driving Nails, and more. Be sure to tell your favorite local artist to upload their music so that we can get it on the air. It's easy. Just go to kfut.org.

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1: Haven't seen you in here in some time.
0: Yeah, got to get away from them cows. 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
1: Oh, is that so?

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1: Hello out there in the world. I hope it's all going good. It must be going good. You're listening to Jimmy XS on the Funky Groovy Chill Show. Twain Hart, Soulsbyville, 108, all y'all. This next song is from a band called Black Soul, and this song is called Black Soul Music.

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0: In
1: Soulsbyville. This is Jimmy XS. Coming up next, we're going to hear a song from Halloween and their 1979 album, Come See What It's All About. The album cover here has a bunch of like outer space stuff and space dogs, and the album, the name of the band is called Halloween, and there's nothing about space or Halloween on this album at all, but all the songs were written by Jerry Marcellino, and he wrote and produced for the Jackson 5 and Michael Jackson and Diana Ross and the Supremes and a ton of other people. So this is his little disco project. So check it out, KFUT.

0: Yeah. And I got the shake. Uh-huh. And my shake is like an earthquake onslaught. Yeah, yeah. 1.1 on a your rectum scale mug mash. Uh-huh. And I'm not dancing in mattress bed. Oh no. You can count on that, Ruby. My name is
1: Hey, Mug Puss!
0: And I

Well, if you're out there listening to KFUT, listening to Jimmy XS, listening to the funky, groovy, chill show, you might need something to cool you off. And I got just the thing. This is the Ice Cream from their song Let's Go Stomping. This song's called I'm Living for Love.

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0: Confidence, Pinecrest, 108, Three Links. The way things are going, I wonder if it's even, if we'll even recognize the world tomorrow. The future. It all feels like it's slipping through our fingers. I can't tell you it's going to get better. Maybe it won't. But for now, we're still here, and that's something, right? That's why we're going to listen to The Time and this song from their 1984 album called Ice Cream Castles. This song is also called Ice Cream Castles.

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1: Blacksburg Flats. We're going to listen to the JBs. And not only are we going to listen to the Grunt Part 1, we're also going to listen to the Grunt Part 2 on KFUT 89.5 FM, Twain Hall.

All you people out there driving around in your cars in Sonora and up and down Highway 108, thanks for tuning in to KFUT 89.5 FM, Twain Heart. I'm Jimmy XS, and you are listening to the Funky Groovy Chill Show. And back in 1977, a band called Tyrago put out this album called Float. And this song's for you, Sonora. This song's called The Devil's Gonna Get You.

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I'm your host, Jimmy XS. Coming up next, we're going to hear a song from the world, Wonders of Birmingham, from their 1980 album, The Cost of Living is Very High. And this song is called The Cost of Living is Very High.